John Morgan is making a name for himself as a songwriter and an artist. You know, he's written quite a few number ones for Jason Aldean and some other artists, but now on his second chart topper as an artist. Kid Myself, biggest song in the country this week. This is The Bolt.

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you for hanging out this afternoon. I'm going to be honest with you. I'm white. I need a week in a beach. Maybe some mountains. Just something like 7 days of doing absolutely nothing, I think, to get me back on track.

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Next week this time, she'll be ringing the bell with All My Exes.

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1: These men continue to disrespect me. 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I matched this guy on a dating app a month ago. 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
3: Hey,

Welcome to She's Country. My name is Emily Harlan. 3 hours celebrating the incredible women of country music. We have a really fun show today. We're going to hear from Avrianna, Lauren Elena, and Ashley Cook, and so much more. So I'm glad you're here. Let's kick it off with Phone Keys Wallet, the latest from Lainey Wilson on She's

You are listening to She's Country. My name is Emily Harlan. Coming up next, we will find out which female country artist celebrated a birthday this week. Who do you think it was? It's She's Celebrating. Coming up next on She's Country.

0: She's country, celebrating the ladies who bring the soul to country.
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Welcome back to She's Country. My name is Emily Harlan. It is time for She's Celebrating on She's Country. We love to talk about our favorite female artists and their birthdays. Megan Maroney turned 29 years old on Friday. So I wonder if she went out last night, had a little too much fun. She might need some medicine if that was the case.

listening to She's Country. My name is Emily Harlan. 3 hours celebrating the incredible women of country music. And coming up next, we are going to hear from Avery Anna. You do not want to miss this conversation. That is next on She's Country. But first, it's Tiger Lily Gold, Something to Drink About.

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0: back to She's Country. My name is Emily Harlan, and it is time for She Said on She's Country. I love chatting with Avery Anna. I think she's so genuine and down to earth and dedicated to her craft. And she mentioned that she found some new kind of confidence. I asked her about it. This is what she had to say.
1: I just had this situation in my life that was really hard, that I had just buried so deep down. And it was kind of just rotting inside of me. And I never wanted to talk about it. I didn't want to write about it. But I finally decided that I needed to process it and let it go. And I think I think when you recognize the things that you're ashamed of and that you don't want to talk about, when you deal with the things that you just want to shove way deep down, you kind of are reborn a little bit. And so when I finally wrote about it and I released the song, I just embraced it and grew from it, I think. And so it felt just very like, this is me and this is where I'm at right now. And I don't know, I think that you kind of have to make yourself uncomfortable in that way to like move past things. And so, but also I mean, the line, "I am my father's daughter," is really fun to sing live. And I don't know. The lyrics just give me a lot of confidence. I just feel like I'm saying it with my chest.
0: That was Avery Anna talking about this song right here. It's her latest, Blood Runs Thicker, on She's Country.

You are listening to She's Country. My name is Emily Harland. We are celebrating the incredible women of country music, and still to come on She's Country, we'll hear from Sarah Evans reminiscing about her very first CMA Award win. Also, we'll hear from Ashley Cook and Lorna Lena. That is coming.

0: today's country, celebrating the ladies who bring the soul to country.
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Welcome back to She's Country. My name is Emily Harlan. We are celebrating the incredible women of country music. And you know, Stella Lefty, she has had quite the year, right? I'm sure you've heard her song, Boston. It catapulted to the top of the charts. Well, this is her latest. It is a duet with her real-life boyfriend, Vincent Mason. Here is Something to Lose. It's Stella Lefty on She's Country. I can't.

You are listening to She's Country. My name is Emily Harlan. Coming up, we are going to hear from Sarah Evans reminiscing about her first ever CMA award win. It's so fun. You don't want to miss it. That is coming up next on She's Country. But first, it's the band Perry, Psychological.

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0: to She's Country. My name is Emily Harlan. It is time for She's Reminiscing on She's Country. Sarah Evans, who we just heard with Suds in the Bucket, she won her very first CMA Award for Album of the Year in 2001. And this is Sarah now watching that video of her winning.
1: I have not seen that video in probably 20 years.
2: And the award goes to Sarah Evans.
1: Born to Fly.
2: Sarah Evans.
1: Wow. This is crazy watching this. Oh my gosh.
3: This is my first award ever.
1: When I was growing up, the CMA Awards were everything to me. I mean, I started singing at 4 years old. Of course, every year we would watch the CMA Awards, and I would just know, like, in my heart, like, one day I'm going to be there.
3: I shouldn't cry about the video awards, but I'm going to.
1: Wow. Oh my gosh. That is insane to watch. Yeah, that was like one of the best nights of my life. I was nominated for 7 CMA Awards. It never gets old. I've never, ever taken it for granted. And I still kind of can't believe it. It means so much to me.
0: That was Sarah Evans reminiscing about her very first CMA Award win. It's Kacey Musgraves now, Dry Spell on She's Country.

is She's Country. I'm Emily Harlan. We are celebrating the incredible women of country music. And coming up next, we are going to hear from Lauren Elena. You do not want to miss it. It's such a fun conversation. That is next right here on She's Country.

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0: Welcome back to She's Country. My name is Emily Harlan. It is time for She Said on She's Country. Lauren Elena, always a hoot when I get to chat with her. I always love our conversations. And I asked her who in the industry, a female artist in the industry, that she really relied on or felt like a good friend to her. And I loved her answer.
1: You know, I have multiple, honestly, and they're all like, they all hold a different space for me. And I would call them for different things. Like, right after I had my daughter, obviously that is a crazy time in general. Lainey came over and sat with me on my bed and I cried for like 30 minutes and she held my hand and I was like, is my career over? Which is so funny to think about now. I have a song that could be going number one in an album and all these things that are doing so well. And I just remember like looking at her and saying like, has my time passed? Is it over? And she was like, absolutely not. And she just sat with me and just encouraged me. And she was really just a friend, you know, that has had these same, she's been doing it so long too. Lainey's like, to the outside world, it could look like an overnight success, but she's been trucking and trying in Nashville for the last 15 years that I've been here. So like to see her have such a massive moment in the last couple of years, I'm so proud of her. And also, she's just so kind and like took time out of her day, first of all, to come meet the baby. She was holding the baby and like I was so like postpartum sad and she was just so encouraging to me. So she's one of my best friends in the industry. And
0: that was Lauren Elena talking about her friendship with Lainey Wilson. Here is Lauren now. It's her latest, All My Exes, on She's Country.

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My name is Emily Harlan. We are celebrating the incredible women of country music. And still to come on She's Country, we are talking with Ashley Cook. We are also going to talk all about a few number one hits. That is coming up on She's Country.

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back to She's Country. My name is Emily Harlan. 3 hours celebrating the incredible women of country music. We do this every weekend, so I'm so glad you are here hanging out with me. It is Stella Lefty now, Boston, on She's Country. On the train.

up on your weekend. Hey, it's Emily. You are listening to She's Country. And coming up next, we are going to talk about the song that was number one in October of 2020. What do you think it was? I'm going to give you a hint. This artist, her initials, first and last name, are the same. We are talking about it next on She's Country. But first, the latest from Carter Faith. Nothing better.

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Welcome back to She's Country. My name is Emily Harlan, and it is time for She's Number One on She's Country. We are throwing it back to the year 2020. What a wild year, right? Well, the song that was number one in October of 2020 was The Bones, Maren Morris, that we just heard. Still so much more coming up for you here on She's Country. It's Maddie and Tay now, Die From a Broken Heart. Hey.

are listening to She's Country. My name is Emily Harlan, and coming up next, we are going to hear from Ashley Cook. Trust me, you do not want to miss out on this conversation. That is next right here on She's Country. But first, it's the latest from Carly Pearce and Riley Green. If I don't leave, I'm going to stay.

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0: Welcome back to She's Country. My name is Emily Harlan, and I chatted with Ashley Cook recently, and I asked her, you know, when you put out new music, you drop a new album, what are you hoping that listeners and that fans take away from your music?
1: That's a great question. I think the two emotions that I love to feel personally when I listen to music are like freedom. Like when I'm heading to the lake and my windows are down and I just feel like there's like this bigness and this freedom to how the music makes me feel. I want them to feel that. Just feels like almost nostalgic meets hyper aware of your surroundings. It's like this, you know, interesting juxtaposition of the two. And I really want them to feel that. And I also want them to feel like if they put the name of their ex in the song, it would also be that story too. Like I want them to feel, because I know, I mean, we all have very similar experiences. I know people have experienced a very similar guy to who I just ended a relationship with. Like I know that people experience the same being cheated on or being not fully chosen or, you know, all of the things that we've all gone through and been frustrated by and felt like we're alone in. I want people to play this record, play any of my music and feel like they go, oh, wow, she gets it. She's saying it in a way that is a little different than how I would say it in a really beautiful, poetic, artistic way, but she gets it. Like she's been there. And so I don't feel so alone. And that just is important to me.
0: That was Ashley Cook talking about what she hopes listeners and fans take away from her music. And I loved that answer from her so much. Here she is now. It's Baby Blues on She's Country. Baby.

My name is Emily Harlan. Thank you so much for listening and joining me for She's Country. Put a reminder in your phone. Every weekend, we celebrate the incredible women of country music. I think it's so important. So make sure you join me next weekend right here for She's Country. Deep.

0: She's country.
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T-top jack in her cherry coat town. Mama and daddy put their roots right here, cause this is where the car broke down. 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
1: These men continue to disrespect me. I've had enough. I matched this guy on a dating app a month ago. Friday night around 5 o'clock, I'm driving to my parents' house. I get a text from him. Hey, Mallory, any chance you're free tonight and want to finally meet and get a drink?
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3: And I'm Jody Vallon. I was talking with Lauren and Elena. Why All My Exes is the first single from the album Stages?
4: It just felt different than the rest of the music. It was all like way more country than All My Exes is. And we put out five or six songs, and this was the song that like the fans freaked out over, and like people, you always know when people are making a million TikToks to the song. That's how you can tell, like when people are really reacting to it and posting about it.
3: Sponsored by Big Loud Records, this is Lauren Elena with Chase Matthew. All My Exes on Cafe Nashville. Another bar.

0: sponsored by Big Loud Records. That's Lauren Elena with Chase Matthew, All My Exes, on Cafe Nashville. I am Jody Vallon, talking water at a wedding with Graylin James. Is this a personal story?
1: There's definitely a lot of personal life inspiration. Yeah, I've kind of shared on social media. But yeah, I think you got to live something like that to write something like that. And, you know, luckily I wasn't the only one in the room that had been through stuff too, you know, messy kind of breakup. So yeah, we pulled a lot of personal inspiration.
0: Water at a wedding. This is Graylin James on Cafe Nashville.
2: Well, I'd

0: Braylon James, Water at a Wedding on Cafe Nashville. I am Jody Vallon. So Corey Kent is one of those artists that's a songwriter as well, but a lot of times he'll actually cut an outside song.
1: I remember as a writer just writing songs for other people, just like a moment in my career where I there's just a really frustrating circumstance where I didn't feel like my song was getting a fair shot because I wasn't able to write it with an artist. And I just remember getting so frustrated in that moment and going, if I'm ever in the position to cut songs, the best song will win, period. And the best song will be the single. And so for me, this is like being an artist that can cut outside songs and to be able to stand behind that like vow that I made back then of like best song wins. My ego's not going to play a part in this. That was important.
0: He did happen to write this one. It's Empty Words. Corey Kent on Cafe Nashville.

Boy, Kent, that's empty words. On Cafe Nashville, I am Jody Valenzo, Ashley McBride, Riley Green, and Jelly Roll now set to headline Country to Country Festival. That's going to return in March. 3 days of live music across the UK. That's going to be a festival that you will want to be there for. March 12th through 14th, all your favorites are going to be there. And they've got a new partnership with Dolly Parton's Imagination Library in the UK. A wonderful cause. Here's John Party. It's Boots Off on Cafe Nashville. She's

Boots off, John Party on Cafe Nashville. I'm Jody Valenso, Riley Green, Zach Top, and Garth Brooks headlining Stagecoach 2027. Shaboozy's going to be there too. All the details in our news section at Cafe Nashville. Here's Kevin Powers with Shaboozy. Let's move on.

0: 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That's Kevin Powers with Shaboozy.
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5: 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My new album, Honest Woman, is out now. If I-

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1: Jody Fallon. So the 60th annual CMA Award nominations have been announced. They're going to happen, of course, here in Nashville, November 18th. Up for Entertainer of the Year, Male Vocalist of the Year, and Album of the Year for The Way I Am. It's this guy, Luke Combs. Here's Rethink Some Things.

0: Combs, Rethink Some Things on Cafe Nashville. I am Jody Valance. I was talking with Brantley Gilbert about his album, Sins of the Father. What was your inspiration on all that?
1: You know, it was the largest chapter of my life. I wasn't planning on being anybody's dad or anybody's husband. I wanted to be a biker and play music. And I really thought I'd either be dead or incarcerated by 30 years old. So it was like kind of one of those things where I went from the mentality of here for a good time, not a long time, to holy shit, I've got three kids. And we started late. Man, we're like trying to find a way to turn back some years. But being in this chapter of life and looking back and a mix somewhere between, man, that was fun, and how do we make it through that? How in the world am I still here? You are.

0: 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That's good, Dave.
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3: That's why I'm Jody Valance of the CMA presents I Will Always Love You, a celebration to Dolly Parton, a two-hour TV live event. It's going to happen on ABC on October 21st. I'm telling you, it's a star-studded event. 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

0: Wallet. That's Lainey Wilson on Cafe Nashville. I am Jody Valens. I was talking about Carly Pearce doing a residency type tour this year. How much of the new album are you going to be playing at the shows?
1: We're going to play quite a bit. And then I'm also going to have a section each night. I know what songs fans want to hear from my past records. Mm-hmm. So we're doing kind of a poll each night, 10 songs, where they can go into my app and they can select what three they would like to hear. Whatever songs win, we will play those that night.
0: Brought to you by Broken Bow Records, it's Carly Pearce with Riley Green. If I don't leave, I'm gonna stay on Cafe Nashville.

0: Brought to you by Broken Bow Records, Carly Pierce and Riley Green on Cafe Nashville. If I don't leave, I'm gonna stay.
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0: know, the song that kind of kickstarts the album. Really cool. That's a sound we haven't really dabbled in much. A little throwback to Ronnie Millsap, kind of set the tone for the album.
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2: 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Blake Shelton. 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
6: Kevin Nashville, I am Jody Valens. Hudson Westbrook releasing a sophomore album, Made You Look. The track list is out now. November 6th is the release date, so go ahead and mark your calendars. Here's Painted You Pretty. Hudson Westbrook is on Cafe Nashville.

0: Painted You Pretty. That is Hudson Westbrook on Cafe Nashville. I am Jody Vallon. So Cody Johnson's album Banks of the Trinity has a grocery store on the front. What's the deal with a grocery store?
1: Yeah, that was Lawrence's grocery store. And Harold Lawrence, everybody called him Hootie. Him and his wife, Leela. I would ride my bike 2 miles down a dirt road to go pick up groceries from that store. And it was just that little place in nowhere, Texas, that, you know, while Miss Leela was bagging up the groceries, he'd sit and listen to old men talk about whether the fish were biting or, you know, the cattle market. And she always gave me like a free Bluebell ice cream bar and a cream soda. And it was just one of those things that I love talking about, you know, how I was raised, because everybody thinks that I grew up on some big cattle ranch. And we grew up fishing and hunting for food.
0: Cody Johnson, he wants his horse back on Cafe Nashville.
2: He's a ranch hand in a pinch, man. Hotter than the red on the cattle brand. Cause she's a gold digger with a quick trigger. A cast iron

0: just want my horseback.
1: That's Horseback on Cafe Nashville. That's Cody Johnson.
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7: Jody Fallon continuing the conversation with Lauren Elena. What does your husband Cameron actually think of All My Exes?
8: You know, it's really funny because this song is so unique. It was not my idea. I was writing love songs, you know. I was getting ready to get married when I wrote this song. I think we were engaged. And I write my husband all these songs, and I came home with this one, and he was like, this is my favorite song. I'm like, thanks, Cameron. Thank you. But, you know, it just feels good. It's got a good feel to it. It sticks in your head, and it's so much fun to sing. So I'm really glad we did it.
7: 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Another bar.

That's Parker McCollum killing me on Cafe Nashville. I am Jody Fallon. Thanks for joining us. 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
2: The Making Strides Against Breast Cancer Walk was yesterday. Jar, how did that go, bro?
3: Incredible.
2: Yeah?
3: Yeah. I just want to come out and say the hospitality that was there. The amount of money raised was incredible. Just at that moment of the event, while I'm there hosting, $150,000 raised.
2: Shut up,
3: yeah,
2: dude.
3: And this was all by like individual teams, and people got their work and, you know, their crews together and did the big walk. And yeah, just to be a part of something like that, and then to hear some of the people share their stories, man, like
2: right.
3: it was like gut-wrenching, you know, but uplifting at the same time.
2: Right, yeah. Breast cancer affects so many people. Like, you go a walk, and sometimes I'll host, like, the Portland Lupus Walk or something like that. So it caters to a pretty narrow set of people. Those people are there, and they're passionate, but it was for something like breast cancer, which is just touches so many lives.
3: Yeah,
2: that's
3: pretty cool. One of the things that really caught me by surprise, so the DJ there, Doc Rock.
2: DJ Doc Rock?
3: He had the funk, man. He was awesome. And, you know, it's not something that's really talked about a lot, but he actually had a battle with breast cancer that he shared with everybody in the audience.
2: Right.
3: And, like, from a guy's perspective, that's not, like, a very common thing. There's not a lot of knowledge on that. But his story to be able to overcome that, and now he's been DJing this event, like, 5, 6, 7 years in a row.
2: I love that.
3: I know. It was so cool. Like, it was everything was so heartwarming. Everything was so bright and pink, and I met so many listeners of the show, which was really cool. A lot of them thought I was you. I just went with it. No, I'm kidding. But it was a really good time, and I was really proud to be a part of it. The University of Portland campus, awesome place.
2: Isn't that cool?
3: Yeah, it was really cool there.
2: A little-known gem of our area is, if you get the chance to go there, go visit that, because it's really nice. That's awesome, man. Especially for it being last minute, because they kind of threw that at you late in the week last week.
3: I was happy to do it, and I'll do it again next year.
2: Heck yeah, bro. It's the Morning Stampede. Mallory is out today. She's still on her girls' trip to Spokane, so we're going to slog along best we can. Here's Kane Brown, Marshmallow. It's 98.7 The Bull.
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3: Ella Langley had to cancel a show in Tulsa, Oklahoma after a bomb threat came through.
4: Whoa!
3: This took me by complete surprise.
4: I heard about the cancellation. I did not hear about the bomb threat thing.
3: Yeah, so apparently somebody called it in, and just I think the following night in Lubbock, she addressed it. Listen to this.
5: Because when it comes to keeping you safe and making sure that this show is a safe place for us to come and enjoy our music, then it will happen. But the second it feels like it's not, I'm not doing it. I'm not doing it because a concert's not worth a human life. It's not.
4: Wow.
3: Concert's not worth a human life. How about that? She said she'd do it 10,000 times over.
4: I'd do that every single time.
3: Yeah.
4: I bet they don't take kindly to bomb threats in Oklahoma.
3: Oh, certainly not.
4: They take that probably pretty serious there.
3: Yeah, I just want to know who the scumbag is that called in a bomb threat to an Ella Langley concert.
4: Yeah, what's the beef? Or is there a beef? Or was it just something, you know,
3: I don't understand.
4: The janitor didn't want to come to work or whatever.
3: Yeah, this is going to sound stupid, Jake. Correct me if I'm wrong. But didn't Oklahoma just beat Texas?
4: Oh, right. That's true.
3: Choosing Texas.
4: Oh, I see. That can't possibly be the reason. But then again,
3: hey,
4: I don't understand the minds of people who call it bomb threat.
3: Yeah, that's what I'm saying. I don't understand.
4: Somebody lost a lot of money on that game.
3: Moving on. Dasha just had her final show of the year. She recently told us that she's set to undergo vocal surgery to remove nodules from her vocal cords.
4: I didn't realize the girl had notes like from Pitch Perfect. That's the movie I always think
6: about. Where she gets real deep.
4: If Dasha comes back and says, you know, big moves back in Austin.
6: Yeah, or maybe lock them doors.
3: Like, whoa, how is she
4: covering Josh Turner?
3: How is she pulling that off? But we wish her a speedy recovery, and we want to see her back up and going and on the road as soon as she can.
4: That's great.
3: Absolutely. Last thing here, so nice they had to do it twice. Kane Brown performed at the Savannah Bananas. Now, he was their first musical guest back in 24. They ran it back for the first Banana Bowl. Check this out.
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0: infectious. He comes right through the crowd, leading the team. Mm-hmm. They're doing the choreo behind him.
1: Love it.
0: Dude, the MLB could never. It's so
1: the MLB
0: good.
1: Would never.
0: Yeah, seriously. It's so cool.
1: Banana Ball has so many haters for just exactly that. Like the
0: foolish
1: players are doing choreo and stuff.
0: Yeah.
1: It's fun. Trust me.
0: Yeah.
1: It's wall

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3: What are the top four movies based on video games? We're playing Beat the Bot. This is Street Fighter movie release week.
4: Yeah, I'm definitely going to see Street Fighter. I'm really excited for it.
3: Excited about that. Mallory's out today, so we're going to nerd out just a little bit extra for these two couple days.
4: You know, it takes three to stampede, so this morning we are, in fact, the nerd herd.
3: We are nerd herding today. Now, here's the thing. Normally, I would type, ask the bot, get the answers, and then JR and Mallory would play. But with Mallory not here, you're all alone. I feel like I want to play too.
4: If you want.
3: So what I've done is I've typed into the bot, what are the top four movies based on video games, and we'll just hit it live after our 90 seconds is up.
4: Okay, so these are the best movies based on video games.
3: Right off the jump, what are your instincts saying?
4: The first thing that comes to mind is Super Mario.
3: Okay.
4: Like,
3: wait,
4: right
3: no,
4: off
3: no,
4: the
3: no,
4: rip.
3: No, no, no. I cannot go with Super Mario Brothers. That was a terrible movie. That's not going to make this list.
4: No, no, no. Not the one from the 90s.
3: Oh. That, oh, you're talking about the current
4: ones. That's a nightmare. The two current ones. The animated ones with Chris Pratt.
3: Okay. Those are great.
4: Yeah.
3: Are we sure that's going to be on the list?
4: It has to be. Those movies are so lucrative. I went and saw both of them.
3: Lucrative has to play into this. You're right. Okay,
4: yeah.
3: Super Mario Brothers.
4: And they're just good films.
3: Right off the bat, I went with Sonic the Hedgehog.
4: I love the Sonic movies. And there's a fourth one on the way.
3: Right.
4: Count me in.
3: I think that's going to make this list. What are we missing?
4: Well, the Street Fighter release week, the 90s Street Fighter isn't particularly a great film.
3: No. We should not put that on there.
4: No.
1: 60 seconds.
4: Oh, gosh. I want to put some stakes into this one.
3: Yeah.
4: If we don't beat the bot today, I'm going to quit the show.
3: All right. I agree, but we're going to beat the bot.
4: All right. So we have Super Mario. Yeah. We have Sonic.
3: Okay.
4: I want to toss in, gosh, what are we missing? Tomb Raider.
3: Tomb Raider, of course.
4: Tomb Raider,
3: yes,
4: right? Lara Croft.
3: I thought that the same moment you did. I never saw them. I was never a big fan of Tomb Raider, but I know they were big.
4: Yeah, and I play the most current games that have come out over the last several years.
1: 30 seconds left.
4: Oh, gosh.
3: Last one on the list. What's it going to be?
4: Who are we missing, Jake?
3: 503-733-0987. It's time for you to start participating. Resident Evil?
4: Resident Evil, of course. Okay. I love Resident Evil. I just bought the ninth game.
3: Okay, so that is our list. We're finalizing it. That is going to be Mario Brothers, Sonic the Hedgehog, Tomb Raider, and Resident Evil. I'm hitting the bot right now. What's it going to come up with? I'll tell you which ones.
4: Oh,
3: how many we
4: man.
3: Got. It's thinking right now.
4: We went 4 for 4. I know it.
3: You think so?
4: Oh, yeah.
3: We beat the bot solid today?
4: There's no way that we didn't.
3: The bot is really cranking on this one. Normally, it's much faster than this.
4: It's going.
3: Again.
4: Bot, you have 10 seconds.
3: What do you think we missed? 503-733-0987. The bot is still spinning on this. Text in on our Lazy Boy text line if you think we missed it. Again, our list is Mario Brothers, the current one, not Super Mario Brothers with Bob Hoskins and Leguizamo. Sonic the Hedgehog movies. Tomb Raider, and then Resident Evil.
4: Resident Evil.
3: It's still spinning, dude. I don't know what to do in this situation.
4: We'll have to come back in 6 minutes and reveal the results then.
3: Oh, wait, here we go. Here we go. Okay,
4: oh,
3: it's
4: here
3: coming
4: we go.
3: Up with. Oh, boy. Really?
4: Wait, what are you seeing over there? I can't see what you're seeing.
3: I have bad news, bro.
4: No.
1: You got only 2 correct.
4: No! This is my last show.
3: What did we miss? 503-733-0987. We might have.

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3: What are the top four movies based on video games? It is Street Fighter released this week, so on Friday, the new Street Fighter movie comes out.
4: Yeah.
3: We're excited about that. We asked the bot that question. We played together, and JR, now looking at the text, I realize, we did kind of fumble the ball in this
4: one. Did we really?
3: Well, on one of them at least.
4: Like, I'm so certain we had it.
3: Our list was Mario.
4: Yep.
3: Sonic. Tomb Raider and Resident Evil.
4: Yeah.
3: Which I felt like we just, that's the top four right
4: there. It has to be.
3: But then in the texts, a couple of them came in. First off, Uncharted got mentioned.
4: Uncharted, that Mark Wahlberg, Tom Holland's in that movie.
3: Somebody said Minecraft, great movie. Just one movie, though.
4: Yeah.
3: Tron, we did kind of miss Tron.
4: Nobody's ever watched Tron. Stop it.
3: Get out of here with your Tron.
4: Right?
3: And here's the one that came in third on the list that got texted in a couple times. Mortal Kombat.
4: Oh, son of a gun, Jake.
3: Mortal Kombat, bro.
4: Oh, man, I love those movies.
3: And then the fourth one on the list, I did want to leave ourselves some time to argue about this one. Pokemon Detective Pikachu.
4: I love that movie.
3: It's like a great movie.
4: But it's like...
3: It's a massive, massive game. I think that's what the bot must be thinking here.
4: I think so, yeah, because that's not right. Pokemon was a TCG before it was an animated show,
3: Meaning a trading card game.
4: Right, so it was never a video game first.
3: Wait. Hold on. Yes, it was.
4: No.
3: Before it was a movie, sure.
4: No, it was a TCG game.
3: Yeah. It was a card game for sure, but
4: yeah.
3: Then it also was a video
4: anime.
3: There's tons of video games.
4: Oh, yeah, but I'm telling you, I'm pretty sure the cards came before.
3: Yes, yeah, for sure.
4: So it wouldn't be.
3: So should have made this list.
4: I don't believe so.
3: I agree. I don't think you have to quit the show because of this, JR.
4: You really think so?
3: I think so. Give yourself one more day.
4: Okay. Deal.
3: 503-733-0987. We're playing Beat the Bots. Today was one of the top four games based on video games. We went 2 for 4.
4: Ugh.
3: But really 2 for 3.
4: Yeah, 3 for 4.
3: 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Another

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1: This is Northwest Now with Mallory.
2: Mallory will be back on Wednesday. She's on sabbatical.
3: Sabbatical.
2: If I can open this up by saying, the quack attack is whack, Jack.
3: Whoa.
2: Yeah, let me tell you this right now.
3: You
2: Ducks
3: dare to
2: rule.
3: Say that on the radio?
2: I do, when beavers rule. So the Oregon Ducks, and this is why I'm saying this, Jake, they lost to UCLA 17-15. And this is dropping them basically out of playoff contention. I think Kalshi has them at like 10%, so no natty, I guess.
3: I guess I'm going to have this year.
2: Yeah, meanwhile.
3: I coach with a lot of Ducks fans.
2: Do you really?
3: They were morose yesterday.
2: Oh, I can only imagine.
3: They didn't like that.
2: The Beavers blew out San Diego State 66-14. I'm so glad I chose the Beavers to be my team. And Beavers receiver, true freshman Jesse Legree, tore it up. And he actually hit the Heisman pose after his 10-reception, 191-yard, and 3-touchdown performance.
3: I gotta ask, is it a good idea for anybody to ever hit the Heisman pose? Isn't that just, first off, it comes off a little cocky? Does anybody ever hit the Heisman pose and then win the Heisman? I don't know.
2: Yeah, of course. Yeah, and I think he's making his, you know, his statement. And as of right now, he's fourth in Heisman contention ranking. Yeah,
3: really?
2: Fourth.
3: An Oregon State Beaver.
2: Yeah.
3: In Heisman talks.
2: I know.
3: This is great,
2: How
3: man.
2: Cool is that? Secondly, the seasons are in fact changing here in the PNW. We had our first frost warning of the year this morning.
3: Which I think did not go down. Here's how I know this. It didn't happen for me. My kid cannot be trusted after baseball practice to close his door on my car.
2: Yeah, and this is like a regular occurrence
3: for
2: you.
3: This is the fifth time this month. He just gets out and wanders inside. I don't see his side of the car, so I don't know it's open. It's just I came in this morning, no frost on my car because the inside of the car is the same temperature as the outside of the car.
2: Imagine like a raccoon or something gets in there and you're driving into work and pandemonium breaks
3: it
2: out.
3: Absolutely can happen with my son.
2: That could be crazy. Lastly, it turns out it was just a drill. Okay, the OHSU aerial tram. It looked like it was stuck. I saw this on TikTok over the weekend.
3: Yeah. It wasn't. It turns out they do this every year where they go like, what if it breaks down and we need to go rescue people? So the crews jump out there. They climb along the pole. They climb along the wire to get to it. And then they rappel people down. There were no actual people in it this way, despite what TikTok was showing.
2: Oh, man. I could only be so lucky.
3: I want to be part of something like that so bad.
2: Wouldn't that be awesome?
3: Just to be like rescued from the tram because there's no real danger.
2: Yeah, just like, and then they like hook you up to the thing and you're kind of rappelling down.
3: You show down, you're waving at people who are taking pictures and stuff.
2: It'd be great.
3: I want that to happen to be so bad.
2: Yeah.
3: Let's just arrange a problem with the OHSU tram when I'm on it next time.
2: Yep.

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Hey, it's never too early. All right, we're going to slide you $1,000 with a Morning Stampede Cash Dash in 3 minutes. 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
1: You know, on the side of a box of Cheez-Its, at the bottom, underneath the ingredients, it says, questions and comments, call this number. Mm-hmm. No human being in history has ever called that number, except for JR.
2: Yeah, I recently did this, and this is how I know I'm becoming old, Jake. This is the shot in the arm for me now.
1: You're 40 now.
2: Yeah, this is my excitement.
1: Time to start embracing it.
2: Yeah, so I picked up these gluten-free French toast sticks.
1: Okay.
2: And I was ready to indulge.
1: Sure.
2: Right? I cracked open that box. I cut open the bag. I dumped them into the pan. And, dude, there's supposed to be 8 of them in there.
1: Right.
2: There was 6.5 at best.
1: Okay, right.
2: They were chopped short. Some of them were paper-like thin, like right. A pencil thin.
1: Right. The quality control was not there.
2: Yeah, so I thought, wow, do I just deal with that?
1: Do you just eat this cost?
2: Yeah.
1: And you take it back to the store? That's the other option?
2: Right. And then somewhere in the back of my mind, it was like, hey, look on that box. Maybe there's like a, you know, comments, complaints.
1: There's a phone
2: number. Yeah, so I emailed them through their website.
1: Really? There's an email too?
2: Yeah, I sent them the photo.
1: Uh-huh.
2: And I was like, hey, you know, I'm newer to gluten-free foods. Finally found this one I was excited about until I opened it.
1: Right.
2: And then I want you to see what I saw.
1: I got screwed here.
2: I did.
1: You promised me 8 gluten-free waffle sticks.
2: Mm-hmm.
1: And I got 6.5.
2: Yeah, and I was like, you know, maybe nothing will come out of it. But lo and behold, a day later, emails me back. Hey, after reviewing your case, drop us the lot number, the expiration date, and we're going to send you some coupons in
1: the
2: mail.
1: No way!
2: Give us your address.
1: You got some freebies?
2: So they sent me a coupon for a free replacement.
1: Right.
2: And then a BOGO buy one, get one half off.
1: No way! So they probably know that this is an anomaly, because otherwise they're not going to send you back to get more, because otherwise they'll just end up back here.
2: Right.
1: So they must feel pretty confident about their product.
2: They must, and I have those coupons. I stuck them right on the fridge.
1: It actually worked?
2: It worked, man, and I felt like, you know, should I have done that? Because, I mean, going to get your money back is one thing.
1: That's right.
2: Money's different.
1: Right.
2: But when it comes to, like, a product or, like, you know, a food thing, I was just kind of like, should I? And then I was like, I need the excitement. Let's do it.
1: How was the reception? Did you get right through? You didn't wait in line on this phone call or anything like that? Or, no, I guess it was email.
2: Yeah, so it just sent me to their site. I gave them this, this, and this, and I sent it in. And the next day, came right back. Hey, this is so-and-so at XYZ Foods.
1: Got their name, even.
2: Yeah, we're so sad to hear that this had happened.
1: Right.
2: We're going to do our best to make sure it doesn't. And in the meantime, here's a free of this and here's a coupon for that. And I was like, let's score.
1: 503-733-0987. So when I started this, I said nobody's ever called that number. JR didn't even call the number. Has anybody ever called that number? I would love to hear your story if that's ever happened to you. And did it get taken care of? It's the Morning Stampede. JR and Jake here. Mallory's still out.

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1: On the side of a grocery product down at the bottom, it says, questions and comments? Hit us up. Let us know. I thought nobody had ever done that until you, JR.
2: Yeah, I recently did that. And

0: And I'm not going to lie, there was a little birdie in my ear kind of nudging me along, encouraging me. Mm-hmm. That was my fiance, Julia. She's like, no, screw that. Look at that.
1: You just showed me the picture?
0: Yeah.
1: That's an embarrassing display of that product.
0: I tossed the photo up on our Instagram story at the Morning Stampede so you can see that I was justified in this, that I'm not just complaining for complaint's sake. No one likes a complainer.
1: I remembered, so they have a number at the bottom of the Burger King receipt, and I remembered that I did this one time too, but it wasn't for a complaint. I literally wanted to compliment Burger King. And I just thought, you know what, I'll ring up this number. It got right through. It was some guy in Austin, Texas, because I asked where he's at.
0: Yeah.
1: And he was like, what can I do for you today, sir? And I was like, I actually have a compliment. Do you remember when the everybody switched to paper straws?
0: Right.
1: When the thing about the turtles came out. And I was like into that. I was like, yeah, paper straws, plastic straws seem wasteful. I'm kind of a tree hugger. Plastic straws seem wasteful. Everybody after a while switched back, except Burger King.
0: BK stayed, huh?
1: BK stayed with the paper straws. And I felt like, you know what? I need to say something. I called the line and just told the guy like, hey, this is a positive call. I just want to say thanks for staying with the paper straws. Thanks for caring about our environment.
0: He didn't expect that,
1: He had no idea what to do with that comment. He's like, I've never clicked this box before. I don't know even what this looks like.
0: That's funny, dude.
1: Patricia from Albany just wrote this in. This made me feel so sad. When I was little, I loved the gum that came in the tape measure container and supposed to be 6 feet.
0: Oh, I think I know that one. Bubble tape.
1: Bubble tape. Classic, yeah. Right? I can remember the name of it. Bubble tape. I measured it. It was only 4 foot something.
0: Oh, hell no.
1: And I was maybe 10 years old. I spent my hard-earned money on it. I took a photo with our disposable camera, paid for the film to be developed, wrote a letter to the company with the picture of the measurement, and sent it. Never got anything back.
0: Oh, no. If this is, in fact, bubble tape, shame on you.
1: Bubble tape, how dare you?
0: Come on, man.
1: I still say today, come back around, help out Patricia with this.
0: Right?
1: I'll send you the number. She just texted in. Patricia from Albany, our hearts are with you today.
0: For real.
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1: living in a shelter, juggling 3 jobs. 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
0: We rely so much on a resume, yet it could never tell the full story of someone who
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0: We got $1,000 and we got 10 questions. Now, the questions don't change until someone gets them all right.
1: Alyssa from North Plains, how are you this morning? How was your weekend?
2: It was good. Thank you.
1: It was good, or are you lying to me right now? Do I need to buzz you out on question number zero here? Was it actually good, Alyssa?
2: It was.
1: Yeah. It was actually good. Okay.
0: Sweet. Yeah.
1: All right, cool. All right, we're going to trust her on this one.
0: Yeah, we got a few rules to go over, okay?
1: There's three of them, Alyssa. If you get one wrong,
0: we buzz you out.
1: If you pronounce something wrong,
0: we'll buzz you out.
1: And if you take longer than 60 seconds,
0: we buzz you out.
3: 60 seconds, 10 questions, $1,000.
0: Oh.
3: The $1,000 minute starts now.
1: What happened recently, Alyssa, that you're really proud of?
2: I painted my entire house.
1: Whoa.
0: Wow.
1: Impressive. We're coming back around to that. What is Riley Green's tour called, Alyssa?
2: No idea.
1: No idea. I'm going to buzz you out. But let's talk about the house. You painted it yourself?
2: My husband and I painted it. We went with an evening blue with white trim.
1: Evening blue sounds nice.
0: I don't know that I've heard of that. What does that look like exactly?
2: It's a darker blue.
1: Is it real dark? Is it like late evening or like, because I think my house is gray, but it used to be midnight colored, which was a very dark blue.
0: Huh.
2: Yeah, in between.
1: Okay, so in between. That sounds nice. And with like brush and roller, or what'd you do?
2: We use the sprayer.
0: Oh, cool. Did you afterwards get to peel all of the painter's tape?
2: Yep.
0: Oh, it's the best.
1: That's a good moment, dude.
0: The best.
1: Alyssa, thank you for calling. We appreciate you.
2: Thank you.
1: $1,000 minute each and every weekday at 7:30 with the Morning Stampede on 98.7 The Bowl. 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
1: When somebody you love shows love for something you love, it's so validating. Do you agree?
2: Yeah, when I came across this on Instagram, it was like my two worlds were colliding together. So cool.
1: Dame Lil.

0: Lizard did a video honoring could have been any number of things, but chose to do WWE.
1: Yeah, so what he did is he ranked them from his GOAT all the way down to the nope. And there was like a, you know, the GOAT tier, the S tier, the A tier.
0: Here's how it starts.
2: What's up? It's Dame Lillard. And right now I'm going to be ranking wrestlers from WWE from the GOAT down to whoever is not the GOAT. Here we go.
0: He's adorable. I love that man.
1: It was cool. So what they did is they gave him like a board with like little Velcro pictures of each wrestler.
0: Mm-hmm.
1: And for the most part, I agree with his list.
0: Yeah, it wasn't bad.
1: In the GOAT tier. Okay, so here's the names that he was given. He was given Bret Hart, Triple H, Shawn Michaels, The Rock, Ric Flair, The Undertaker, and Stone Cold Steve Austin.
0: And who does Dame Lillard think is like the GOAT of those lists?
1: Stone Cold Steve Austin.
0: I can't argue, honestly.
1: I'm going to drop you on that stack of dimes you call a neck, son. What?
0: It's pretty good.
1: So he put him there. And then the rest, it was like S tier and A tier.
0: Mm-hmm.
1: He did The Rock, Ric Flair, The Undertaker in the S tier. In the A tier, just below that, Shawn Michaels, Triple H, and Bret Hart. I would have put Shawn Michaels in the S tier, and I would have moved down the Undertaker.
0: Really, not Taker.
1: Yeah, I would have
0: moved down Ric Flair.
1: Yeah, no, Ric Flair is one of the. Woo!
0: He's great. He doesn't belong at that level.
1: Jet flying limousine riding son of a gun.
0: He's not in the top 10 ever.
1: And I'm having a hard time holding these alligators down. Woo! You know what I'm saying?
0: I do.
1: That was the only disagreement I had with his list. Other than there was one name that was missing that would have been in the GOAT tier.
0: That's, of course, you're talking about...
1: The Immortal.
0: Double H.
1: Yeah, no. Yeah, okay, yeah, yeah. Hogan. Hollywood Hogan.
0: Not Triple H.
1: Yeah.
0: No. Triple H didn't make it up there.
1: But how cool is that? Damian Lillard's a WWE fan?
0: Who even thought?
1: What?
0: How does that man have time?
1: I like him even more now.
0: It's 98.7 The Bull. Here's Ella Langley. Work for the win.

0: college football season started, we did not expect the Ducks and the Beavers to be ranked and be where they are
1: at all.
0: Currently, it's so bizarre. 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
1: This is Northwest Now with Mallory.
2: Mallory will return on Wednesday. Ducks drool and the beavers rule, Jake.
3: Say it again, JR.
2: Ducks drool and the beavers rule. This is crazy to me. So the Oregon Ducks dropped another one. This one to UCLA, 17-15, basically eliminating them from playoff contention. I think Cal Shee, last I looked this morning, has them at just a 10% chance to make it to the playoff.
3: A lot of times I coach for the Beaverton JBO, meaning our colors are black and orange.
2: Heck yeah.
3: A lot of times the Ducks dads that I coach with will subtly put in a little green and yellow just to offset the wearing the black and orange. They're not big fans. There was no green and yellow to be seen yesterday. They were all full rep in Beaverton yesterday.
2: Yeah, for sure they were, because the Beavers blew out San Diego State 66-14. Beavers receiver, true freshman Jesse Legree, tore it up and hit the Heisman pose after his 10-reception, 191-yard, 3-touchdown performance.
3: I just don't think it's probably a good idea to start hitting that pose.
2: Really?
3: It seems cocky to me. It seems like they're not going to give it to you if you're doing that.
2: Let me tell you this, though. The poll just came out for favorites to win the Heisman.
3: Right.
2: He's fourth now on the list.
3: Has that ever happened?
2: An Oregon Beaver.
3: To an Oregon State Beaver been on that chatter? I don't know.
2: It's so freaking cool to see. I'm so glad I picked the Beavers to be my team when I moved here.
3: Obviously.
2: It's amazing. Seasons are, in fact, changing here in around the PNW. We had our first frost warning of the year this morning. Well, everybody except Jake.
3: Well, I imagine we had the frost warning. I don't think it actually hit for anywhere in the valley. Definitely didn't hit for me, because my kid, after baseball, has struggles to remember to close his passenger door after getting out of my car. This is like 5 times this month this has happened. I came out this morning, and the outside of my car, same temperature as the inside of my car. No frost for me.
2: How does the battery not die?
3: I have a hybrid.
2: Okay.
3: So I think there's a big battery in it, so I think that saves me.
2: Gotcha.
3: But I need to have a chat with my kid.
2: Yeah. And lastly here, it turns out this was all a drill. I got excited for nothing. The OHSU aerial tram, it looked like it had broke down. It looked like it was stuck.
3: Yeah.
2: And firemen had to go up to rescue people. It turns out this was just a practice in the event that it happens.
3: They shimmy out the cable, they go down onto the tram, and then they practice like rappelling down with people on the way out. I so badly want that to happen to me, man.
2: That would be so cool. Like, this was captured on TikTok. The girl posted, mm-hmm. and it's just like, wow, I guess this is some sort of, accident.
3: Right.
2: And then later had to say, oh, it turns out it was just a drill.
3: They're just practicing.
2: It was just really cool to see.
3: I really want that to happen over, like, the highest area I want to rappel down into the middle of I-5. That's an experience you cannot buy right there.
2: Oh, no way.
3: Let that happen to me. I won't be freaked out. I promise I'll be cool. It's 98.

0: 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I know exactly what you can do with the $1,000 from the Morning Stampede Cash Dash.
1: Thank goodness, because I don't want to make that decision myself.
0: I'm going to tell you what to do with it in 3 minutes. Hold on. She said.

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2: The Morning Stampede Cash Dash is $1,000, and we play five times a day, and we're giving away $1,000 every day, 6, 7, 8, 12, and 5 p.m.
3: Yeah, and I have just the thing, the perfect thing you can do with this $1,000.
2: Thank goodness, man, because I didn't want to have to make that decision for myself. It's too big.
3: No, decision fatigue is a real thing.
2: It's bad.
3: Now, with the season the Ducks are having, I can only imagine that ticket prices for their next home game, they're going to be pretty cheap. You could get your whole extended family out there to see the next Ducks game for $1,000.
2: Walk out in front of your house. Hey, neighbors.
3: Yeah, you want to come too? Invite everybody.
2: I got a huge deal on it. They are plummeting. People are uploading these on Facebook Marketplace.
3: Seriously.
2: It's bad, dude.
3: Yeah, text in the word trick.
2: TRICK to 503-733-0988.

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1: The Portland Bike Bus making possibly their most lofty plea yet.
2: Yeah, I watched this clip and I thought, wait a minute, is she there?
1: I think this is step one, because I believe this is how it works for the bike bus. If you're not familiar, the bike bus happens in Portland. It is a group of kids who all ride their bikes to school instead of the bus, but they all do it together, forming kind of a bus.
2: So cool.
1: Bike bus. It's a really cool thing. Stars such as Justin Timberlake have come and done it.
2: Yeah.
1: Benson Boone has come and done it. A list of stars have done it. But I think the way it works is they make a plea for it to happen and then just hope it happens down the road.
2: Okay.
1: Here's the clip they played this weekend.
3: Hello, Langley. Welcome to today. Thank you.
1: And then it shows a clip of the kids riding following Choosing Texas on
2: there. Yeah.
1: But this is a plea. You can tell it's a plea.
2: Yeah, that's so cool. Could you imagine Ella Langley shows up here in the Rose City and does the bike bus?
1: I think oftentimes it's when they're already going to be here for a show or whatever.
2: Okay.
1: But I don't think it's a lock. I think sometimes they will just fly out and show up for it.
2: It'd be so cool to happen.
1: I see this happening for Ella Langley. I would bet now it's over 50-50 on Calci.
2: She can ride a bike for sure.
1: A girl can ride a bike.
2: Yeah.
1: Let's hope it happens. Crossing our fingers. It's 98.7 The Bull.

0: Bells is in Portland tomorrow, taking over the PNC Live studio. Now, Bells has the last ever recording with Miss Dolly Parton.
1: You can believe we're going to ask about that. 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All you have to do is just RSVP.
0: Yeah, 987thebull.com. 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
2: Miss Ella Langley had to cancel a concert in Tulsa, Oklahoma, after a bomb threat was called in.
3: I don't imagine bomb threats are taken very lightly in Oklahoma of any kind.
2: Yeah, and I could not believe that something like this could happen at an Ella Langley concert. I was watching clips. They sent their local news out there, and people were, they were coming on in. They were coming to the arena and being turned around. Could not believe it.
3: Awful situation.
2: The following night or so in Lubbock, Texas, Ella actually addressed all of this on stage. Listen to this.
4: Because when it comes to keeping you safe and making sure that this show is a safe place for us to come and enjoy our music, then it will happen. But the second it feels like it's not, I'm not doing it. I'm not doing it because a concert's not worth a human life. It's not.
3: She's right about that.
2: Good for her, right?
3: You imagine a conversation must have been had. But,
2: yep.
3: You know, if they're going to actually cancel, there's some credibility to the thing.
2: Oh, there has to be. I mean, if it gets to that point, it's not like, oh, this is just some,
3: right,
2: you know, bogus thing coming in.
3: The FBI knows.
2: Yeah.
3: They make the call on these and go like, yeah, this is actually worth being worried about.
2: That's just unfortunate.
3: It is.
2: You know, the whole thing. It's just unfortunate. And another thing that's unfortunate is Dasha just had her final show of the year. She recently told us that she's going to undergo vocal surgery to remove nodules from her vocal cords.
3: Which I think is a pretty scary thing for a singer. You remember in Pitch Perfect, what's her name? Chloe had nodes.
2: Yeah.
3: It was a big moment for them. So this is happening to Dasha. I think that's worried because, you know, it could go wrong.
2: Yeah.
3: And then your craft is suddenly gone.
2: Yeah. I mean, that would be, I think she has so much more to offer country music, so that would just be terrible.
3: We're all crossing fingers for Dasha right now.
2: Yeah. Wishing her a speedy recovery, hoping that everything goes well. Prayers and positive vibes her way. Lastly, Kane Brown performed with the Savannah Bananas.
3: Awesome.
2: Okay, so he was the first musical guest to join them back in 2024, so they had to run it back. At the first Banana Bowl. Listen to this. Here's him. Just picture it walking through the crowd with the team behind him.

0: part of being at a ball game for the Bananas. When the team is behind him doing choreo, you're watching the team. You can watch each individual person. They're all 100% bought in.
1: Yeah, and they're just really good dancers.
0: Terrific dancers, terrific baseball players. That's what makes it so special, is you can tell none of them are just going through the motions.
1: Yeah, you know, I've never seen something like this happen at a Mariners game. I can only wish.
0: The MLB would never.
1: Never.
0: It's the Morning Stampede. This has been your Music City Minute on 98.7 The Bull. Keep it here. We got Friends and Neighbors coming up next. Phil, Dan, and Shay right now. Their newest. It's called

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3: She's being a pill about giving me money for the ticket. Because the ticket comes to the car, you know?
4: Yeah.
3: She got the ticket for speeding. Must have been a cam. But she's saying she doesn't want to pay the whole ticket because my taillight is also out. And she said that's the reason the cop pulled her over.
4: Oh.
3: She owes me the money, right? So this is not a cam.
4: No.
3: She got her ticket. Well, she got the ticket herself.
4: Okay, here's the thing here. She's doing a favor by letting her friend borrow the car.
3: Right.
4: Right. The friend is then responsible from the moment the keys change hands for whatever happens to the vehicle, whatever happens to her in it.
3: Right.
4: Solely their responsibility.
3: However, is there anything to be said? And I'm not saying I'm siding with Janae here, but I'm saying that, or the friend here, but if you loan a car and the taillight is out, you are making them a target out on the road.
4: Nah, dude.
3: You don't feel that way at all?
4: No, no.
3: I feel a little bit like that. You need to like at least let them know, hey, you need to be paying attention to the rules of the road because no cop is going to pull you over for just a taillight.
4: Maybe she doesn't know.
3: What? Oh, she doesn't know with a taillight?
4: I mean, how would you know unless you have a mirror behind you?
3: That's true.
4: Right?
3: It is kind of on you to know, though. I kind of feel for the friend here, just a little bit.
4: No, this friend's trying to cop out. They're looking for any excuse they can find not to have to pay this bill. They're solely responsible.
3: Does the friend have a case for splitting the tickets?
4: No.
3: 503-733-0987. Hear me out. I'm saying the blame doesn't entirely fall on the friend. It falls a little bit on Janae for loaning the car.
4: Jake.
3: A little bit.
4: You don't mean that.
3: I mean it's a little bit. 503-733-0987. It's Friends and Neighbors with the Morning Stampede on the Bowl. Lock-

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1: I knew I'd see her around. I'd be at some party, she'd show up and I'd be walking out. Across some parking lot, hiding behind her sister. I'd look up, she'd be at the red light beside me in that white Maxima with a sticker on the back. I'd act

while, I guess they were keeping it low-key. And now it's like these county lines closing in on me. I see them everywhere together. It's hitting a little too close to home. She's so far gone, but she didn't go far. She was

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2: 503-733-0987. That's the number to call or text if you have anything to say about today's scenario involving Janae in Gresham.
3: Yeah, her friend borrowed her car, got caught speeding, is refusing to pay the ticket because here's the kicker. She's saying she only got pulled over because one of your taillights is out. That's not my fault. I would have never got pulled over. You need to pay the ticket, Janae.
2: I kind of think the friend has a point here.
3: No.
2: You loan a car that has like an obvious problem with it. You got to be a little bit on the hook. I'll grant that I'm probably wrong. Becky from Hillsboro, what do you think?
4: Okay, there's two different scenarios here.
2: Okay.
4: Was she caught by the police officer for speeding, or was it a camera?
2: Well, she mentioned the cops, so there must have been a cop involved.
3: Yeah, he probably saw, hey, this girl's speeding, taillights out, boop!
4: There should be two separate tickets then. One for the taillight, which would be your responsibility, or the driver's, whoever owns it.
2: Yeah.
4: The person who got the speeding ticket is responsible for the speeding ticket.
2: Here's what I'm thinking probably happened, though. The cop pulled them over and let them go on the taillight and was just telling them, I'm giving you a warning about the taillight, but then the speeding ticket happened, and the friend doesn't want to pay the whole ticket.
3: But

0: If there is, in fact, two tickets here, I didn't even think about it that way.
1: Yeah, if it's, I don't think there is. But if there is, then we're all square here.
0: Yeah.
1: The blame went to the right place.
0: But the friend doesn't want to pay anything.
2: Well, the friend is the one who was speeding and got caught.
1: Yeah, but the friend probably wouldn't have been pulled over if not for that taillight. It was like the cop was like, you know what? I'm going to ding them up because there's two infractions that I can see.
2: So unless they can prove the taillight was out when she borrowed it, it could have just gone out when she went over a speed bump.
1: Double blame the friend.
0: Jake, look. She has a case here, and yours is melting.
1: You're right. That's almost always the case in friends and neighbors. Becky, thank you for calling.
2: Okay.
1: Chris, what do you think, man?
3: You borrow your friend's car. You should be replacing the taillight for him, and you should be putting fuel in it before you bring it back.
1: Dude! That's doubling down!
0: Dang, bro!
1: That is actually a pretty cool thing to do. If somebody lets you borrow the car, you need to bring it back in better shape than you took it.
0: Yeah.
3: Exactly.
1: We're together on that one, Chris. That's great.
0: Dude, thank you so much for listening.
3: Have a day, man.
1: I've never replaced a taillight. Is that a big hassle? I think it is.
0: I never done it either.
1: You still should, though. It's 98.7 The Bowl with friends and neighbors in your morning, Sam P.

0: Morning Stampede, 98.7 The Bull.
1: JR, tell me why I have a problem with this. Nike is reducing the amount of retro Jordans on the market to increase scarcity and their value.
2: Yes, to kind of create FOMO, do you think?
1: It
2: so
1: is.
2: People will panic purchase.
1: And there's nothing legally wrong with it. I don't even know if there's anything morally wrong with it. It just strikes me the wrong way.
2: Maybe Nike isn't doing this maliciously. Maybe, and hear me out, they did just drop out of the S&P 100 for the first time in, gosh, 18 years.
1: Right, true.
2: So maybe it's like, hey, we need to slow down on how much we're putting out because
1: right.
2: people aren't really buying it like they used to.
1: It's not even the supply and demand part.
2: No,
1: although
2: maybe it's
1: probably
2: not.
1: It adds to it.
2: You think?
1: If they're reducing supply, meaning they're not manufacturing as much, they're not spending, they're not outlaying as much cash.
2: Yeah.
1: So that will also increase the scarcity value of the Jordans. I find that practice to be hinky.
2: Yeah.
1: It's when I find out about it. I don't even think the actual practice is bad business. I just think when I know about it, now I don't want the Jordans anymore.
2: Yeah, you kind of feel got a little bit.
1: I feel got.
2: Yeah, I know what you mean. And I think this is probably in direct response to Nike not exactly having a banner year.
1: Right.
2: You know?
1: That's probably true. They're probably over there just trying to come up with anything to make it happen.
2: And Jordan's their hottest brand.
1: Right.
2: Of course.
1: And the retro Jordans do have a place in our hearts.
2: Always.
1: I do kind of want it. That was the only like cool shoe I ever had.
2: Mm-hmm.
1: Was like the, I want to say version 2 Jordans.
2: Oh, okay.
1: In junior high.
2: Wow.
1: I felt pretty cool.
2: Dude,
1: during
2: you
1: that
2: were balling. I had the Shaqs. Those were over at Payless.
1: But they were pretty cool.
2: Yeah.
1: It's 98.7 The Bull. Here's John.

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1: This is Northwest Now with Mallory.
2: Mallory will return on Wednesday. Ducks drool and the beavers rule, Jake.
3: Say it again, JR.
2: Ducks drool and the beavers rule. This is crazy to me. So the Oregon Ducks dropped another one. This one to UCLA, 17-15, basically eliminating them from playoff contention. I think Cal Shee, last I looked this morning, has them at just a 10% chance to make it to the playoff.
3: A lot of times I coach for the Beaverton JBO, meaning our colors are black and orange.
2: Heck yeah.
3: A lot of times the Ducks dads that I coach with will subtly put in a little green and yellow just to offset the wearing the black and orange. They're not big fans. There was no green and yellow to be seen yesterday. They were all full rep in Beaverton yesterday.
2: Yeah, for sure they were, because the Beavers blew out San Diego State 66-14. Beavers receiver, true freshman Jesse Legree, tore it up and hit the Heisman pose after his 10-reception, 191-yard, 3-touchdown performance.
3: I just don't think it's probably a good idea to start hitting that pose.
2: Really?
3: It seems cocky to me. It seems like they're not going to give it to you if you're doing that.
2: Let me tell you this, though. The poll just came out for favorites to win the Heisman.
3: Right.
2: He's fourth now on the list.
3: Has that ever happened?
2: An Oregon Beaver.
3: To an Oregon State Beaver been on that chatter? I don't know.
2: It's so freaking cool to see. I'm so glad I picked the Beavers to be my team when I moved here.
3: Obviously.
2: It's amazing. Seasons are, in fact, changing here in around the PNW. We had our first frost warning of the year this morning. Well, everybody except Jake.
3: Well, I imagine we had the frost warning. I don't think it actually hit for anywhere in the valley. Definitely didn't hit for me, because my kid, after baseball, has struggles to remember to close his passenger door after getting out of my car. This is like 5 times this month this has happened. I came out this morning, and the outside of my car, same temperature as the inside of my car. No frost for me.
2: How does the battery not die?
3: I have a hybrid.
2: Okay.
3: So I think there's a big battery in it, so I think that saves me.
2: Gotcha.
3: But I need to have a chat with my kid.
2: Yeah. And lastly here, it turns out this was all a drill. I got excited for nothing. The OHSU aerial tram, it looked like it had broke down. It looked like it was stuck.
3: Yeah.
2: And firemen had to go up to rescue people. It turns out this was just a practice in the event that it happens.
3: They shimmy out the cable, they go down onto the tram, and then they practice like rappelling down with people on the way out. I so badly want that to happen to me, man.
2: That would be so cool. Like, this was captured on TikTok. The girl posted, mm-hmm. and it's just like, wow, I guess this is some sort of, accident.
3: Right.
2: And then later had to say, oh, it turns out it was just a drill.
3: They're just practicing.
2: It was just really cool to see.
3: I really want that to happen over, like, the highest area I want to rappel down into the middle of I-5. That's an experience you cannot buy right there.
2: Oh, no way.
3: Let that happen to me. I won't be freaked out. I promise I'll be cool. It's 98.7 The Bull. 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
2: 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We get the most.
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1: I don't know if they need to make a movie about everything, but I'm hyped about this one, bro.
2: The Medieval Times movie. Now, you've been to this because I've gone in Phoenix.
1: I went to the one in Phoenix.
2: Did you?
1: Yeah, it was a party. So we went on our honeymoon of all times.
2: Sick.
1: And then also just last year to the Phoenix one. That's the two times I've been.
2: Wow.
1: And I remember being into it.
2: Well, first off, the show is just super, super fun.
1: It's very good.
2: And then secondly, I don't know how you felt about the food, but I thought it was good, and it was really cool to eat that big drumstick with just my hands.
1: I don't think the food, I don't remember it being good. That's probably a stretch, bro.
2: You think so?
1: I don't know about good.
2: I think I'm just having so much fun.
1: An experience like no utensils, eating with your hands, all of that, that's fun. But is the food good? I don't know about that. The experience is good. But like when you're watching the show, if you're not familiar with it, it's dinner theater.
2: Yeah.
1: You go and you show up for the show. There are sections that you sit in. They're all colored sections. Yellow section, red section, blue section, black section.
2: So you all have your own person that you're kind of rooting for.
1: The knights come out, and as far as I know, they actually compete.
2: Yeah.
1: Like the competition down there is legit. They're actually going at it. Depending on which section you end in, you root for your knight. It's a whole experience. But what's this movie going to be about?
2: I think it's just going to be about the interworkings of medieval times.
1: Let's hope so, because the other way they could do it is like set it up actual night movie where there's different colored clans that they're going for. I'm not as attracted to that as I am like a movie about medieval times, the restaurant.
2: Yeah, I want to watch somebody walk in, flip on the lights, and you know, get the lobby ready where you're seeing all the cool merchandise and the inner workings of the show. Like, I'm in.
1: Yeah, do you see this being a comedy or like a drama?
2: I think it's going to be a comedy.
1: Let's hope so.
2: Yeah.
1: I can see like Danny McBride being in something like
2: this. Yeah, there could be good humor in this.
1: There could be huge.
2: It's a fun show.
1: Let's go for it, man. I'm ready for this movie to come out whenever it does, even if they never make it.

0: The average time a resume spends on an HR manager's desk is 7 seconds, and most of them are tossed aside. 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
1: living in a shelter, juggling 3 jobs. I had to be resilient. That's something that you can't teach.
0: We rely so much on a resume, yet it could never tell the full story of someone who
2: had to be independent and take initiative, and that's how I handle every project I get.
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3: What are the top four movies based on video games? We're playing Beat the Bot. This is Street Fighter movie release week.
4: Yeah, I'm definitely going to see Street Fighter. I'm really excited for it.
3: Excited about that. Mallory's out today, so we're going to nerd out just a little bit extra for these two couple days.
4: You know, it takes three to stampede, so this morning we are, in fact, the nerd herd.
3: We are nerd herding today. Now, here's the thing. Normally, I would type, ask the bot, get the answers, and then JR and Mallory would play. But with Mallory not here, you're all alone. I feel like I want to play too.
4: If you want.
3: So what I've done is I've typed into the bot, what are the top four movies based on video games, and we'll just hit it live after our 90 seconds is up.
4: Okay, so these are the best movies based on video games.
3: Right off the jump, what are your instincts saying?
4: The first thing that comes to mind is Super Mario.
3: Okay.
4: Like,
3: wait,
4: right off the rip.
3: No. I cannot go with Super Mario Brothers. That was a terrible movie. That's not going to make this list.
4: No, not the one from the 90s.
3: Oh. You're talking about the current
4: ones. That's a nightmare. The two current ones. The animated ones with Chris Pratt.
3: Okay. Those are great.
4: Yeah.
3: Are we sure that's going to be on the list?
4: It has to be. Those movies are so lucrative. I went and saw both of them.
3: Lucrative has to play into this. You're right. Okay,
4: yeah.
3: Super Mario Brothers.
4: And they're just good films.
3: Right off the bat, I went with Sonic the Hedgehog.
4: I love the Sonic movies. And there's a fourth one on the way.
3: Right.
4: Count me in.
3: I think that's going to make this list. What are we missing?
4: Well, the Street Fighter release week, the 90s Street Fighter isn't particularly a great film.
3: No. We should not put that on there.
4: No.
1: 60 seconds.
4: Oh, gosh. I want to put some stakes into this one.
3: Yeah.
4: If we don't beat the bot today, I'm going to quit the show.
3: All right. I agree, but we're going to beat the bot.
4: All right, so we have Super Mario. Yeah. We have Sonic.
3: Okay.
4: I want to toss in, gosh, what are we missing? Tomb Raider.
3: Tomb Raider, of course.
4: Tomb Raider,
3: yes.
4: Right? Lara Croft.
3: I thought that the same moment you did. I never saw them. I was never a big fan of Tomb Raider, but I know they were big.
4: Yeah, and I played the most current games that have come out over the last several years.
1: 30 seconds left.
4: Oh, gosh.
3: Last one on the list. What's it going to be?
4: Who are we missing, Jake?
3: 503-733-0987. It's time for you to start participating. Resident Evil?
4: Resident Evil, of course. Okay. I love Resident Evil. I just bought the ninth game.
3: Okay, so that is our list. We're finalizing it. That is going to be Mario Brothers, Sonic the Hedgehog, Tomb Raider, and Resident Evil. I'm hitting the bot right now. What's it going to come up with? I'll tell you which ones. How many
4: we got?
3: It's thinking right now.
4: We went 4 for 4. I know it.
3: You think so?
4: Oh, yeah.
3: Did we beat the bot solid today?
4: There's no way that we didn't.
3: The bot is really cranking on this one. Normally, it's much faster than this.
4: It's going. Again. Bot, you have 10 seconds.

0: What do you think we missed? 503-733-0987. The bot is still spinning on this. Okay,
1: oh,
0: it's
1: here
0: coming
1: we go.
0: Up with. Oh, boy.
2: Really? Wait, what are you seeing over there? I can't see what you're seeing.
1: I have bad news, bro.
2: No.
3: You got only two correct.
2: No! This is my last show?
0: What did we, what did we miss? 503-733-0987. We might have to battle the bot here. On a train.

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3: What are the top four movies based on video games? It is Street Fighter release this week. So on Friday, the new Street Fighter movie comes out.
4: Yeah.
3: We're excited about that. We asked the bot that question. We played together, and JR, now looking at the text, I realized, yeah, we did kind of fumble the ball in this
4: one. Did we really?
3: Well, on one of them at least.
4: Like, I'm so certain we had it.
3: Our list was Mario.
4: Yep.
3: Sonic. Tomb Raider and Resident Evil.
4: Yeah.
3: Which I felt like we just, that's the top four right there.
4: It has to be.
3: But then in the texts, a couple of them came in. First off, Uncharted got mentioned.
4: Uncharted, that Mark Wahlberg, Tom Holland's in that movie.
3: Somebody said Minecraft, great movie. Just one movie, though.
4: Yeah.
3: Tron, we did kind of miss Tron.
4: Nobody's ever watched Tron. Stop it.
3: Get out of here with your Tron.
4: Right?
3: And here's the one that came in third on the list that got texted in a couple times. Mortal Kombat.
4: Oh, son of a gun, Jake.
3: Mortal Kombat, bro.
4: Oh, man, I love those movies.
3: And then the fourth one on the list, I did want to leave ourselves some time to argue about this one. Pokemon Detective Pikachu.
4: I love that movie.
3: It's like a great movie.
4: But it's like...
3: it's a massive, massive game. I think that's what the bot must be thinking here.
4: I think so, yeah, because that's not right. Pokemon was a TCG before it was an animated show,
3: Meaning a trading card game.
4: So it was never a video game first.
3: Wait. Hold on. Yes, it was.
4: No.
3: Before it was a movie, sure.
4: No, it was a TCG game.
3: Yeah. It was a card game for sure, but then it also was a
4: video. Anime.
3: There's tons of video games.
4: Oh, yeah, but I'm telling you, I'm pretty sure the cards came before.
3: Yes, yeah, for sure.
4: So it wouldn't be.
3: So should have made this list.
4: I don't believe so.
3: I agree. I don't think you have to quit the show because of this, JR.
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3: 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We're playing Beat the Bots. 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
2: Am I alone on this? Normally my heart drops when I see something that I want to watch on Netflix and then I go to watch it and find out it's a series and not a movie.
3: Oh no, I've had that happen a few times.
2: It breaks my heart because I have time for a movie. I don't have time for 6 episodes of something or 8 episodes of something.
3: You gotta spread it out over time though.
2: There's one on Netflix right now starring Josh Hartnett. It's called Below.
3: Oh yeah, I know him.
2: I clicked into it, saw that it was a series, and plowed ahead anyway, because what happens with the series, and it happened in the show, like about 35 minutes into the first episode, all the characters are established, and then in a movie, we would get on to the next part.
3: Yeah.
2: The conflict would happen, but too often in these series, they make a movie into a series, and they just stretch out the boring parts.
3: Yeah.
2: You know what I'm saying?
3: They can.
2: That didn't happen with this one. I actually enjoyed it. I sat down and just plowed through all 6 episodes.
3: So what exactly was this? What is it about?
2: It's set in Newfoundland, so it's Josh Hartnett doing kind of a goofy Newfoundland accent. I wasn't totally sold on that, but there's something happening in their bay, their little town that they live in, the little fishing village, and something scary comes to their bay.
3: Oh.
2: I don't want to ruin too much about it.
3: Okay.
2: Because I think you should go watch it. Just know that if you ever feel like I feel and you don't have time for a series, this one doesn't drag on like some of them do.
3: No, I get that. But also, there's the flip side of that coin. Sometimes I'm like, you know what? I'm looking for a nice series I can put some serious time into.
2: Absolutely. When you're in the mood for that, go find yourself a Sopranos or something with some length to it.
3: Absolutely.
2: But if I sit down to watch a movie and then suddenly 1 hour into it, it goes like episode 2 coming up next.
3: So this is called Below.
2: Yeah, Below on Netflix.
3: I'm going to give it a shot.
2: I know you won't, because you never do anything I recommend for you.
3: Don't call all my lies.
2: Please serve somebody like you on 98.7 The Bull.

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What's up? It's JT on 98.7 The Bull. Let's talk spooky season today, specifically superstitions. Could be one that's been around for years, or maybe one you or your family made up. What do you believe in? Hit me up 503-733-0900.

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0: 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Hey, hey, it's JT. All right, let's hear about a superstition that you believe in.
1: Whenever I drive by a cemetery, I hold my breath.
0: Yeah, that was one of my favorites as a kid. But man, some of those cemeteries are pretty big.

0: 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My name is JT. Feel kind of like Stevie Wonder today because we're talking about superstitions. What's one that you believe in?
1: An itchy palm means money's coming. At least that's what I tell myself.
0: Well, hey, are they itching now? You got another chance to win $1,000 with the Morning Stampede's Cash Dash coming up in less than an hour.

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0: 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She's got that great new song. It's called Son of Jolene. 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It's a follow-up to Jolene. She was the last artist to be in the studio recording with Dolly Parton. 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
2: He's a ranch hand in a pinch, man. 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A cast iron skillet swinging lid flipper. Now he's a double wide on the county line.

0: What's going on? 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
0: 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Don't tell her. 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

0: 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It's JT. All right, talk to me, Heather. What's one superstition you believe in?
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0: Yeah, I think that's one of the most popular ones.
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0: 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Sob fest tomorrow morning, bro?
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0: 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It's

0: 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My name is JT. We're talking about the superstitions you believe in. Amanda's a Nesticata. Talk to me.
1: 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It's part superstition, part not trusting my husband's home improvement skills.
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0: All right, what's going on? It's JT on 98.7 of the Bull, talking about the superstitions you believe in. What you got?
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7: 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Luke, what's up, buddy? 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Hey, Kristen! You got the ring light and the tripod this time. 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Honey, it's going to be another late one. We're going to need more snacks.
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1: These men continue to disrespect me. 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

0: When you're a vocal person about your sports teams like I am, and you have a sports team or a sports station in the building, and your sports teams lose, like the Ducks did and my Philadelphia Eagles did, they let you know about it on Monday. So, Judah, thank you. Appreciate you rubbing it in.
1: He's like, I'll beat up rough weekend for you.
0: Yeah, it was, man. Thanks for noticing. 98.7.

to have you along for the ride. We got a great show today. She stepped out as an independent artist recently, and one of my favorites, Priscilla Block, checking in at 3:35.

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the last couple of days, and seeing like the week is just going to be gorgeous too. I saw a high of 77 on Friday and Saturday this week. Y'all, it's mid-October. I'll take it. 98.7 The

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2: He's a ranch hand in a pinch, man. 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

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Morgan Wallen's getting into radio. Well, kind of. And apparently the competition wasn't already tough enough. We'll get into that next to the breakdown at 3:20. 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

Kix.06 reportedly has at least 6 radio stations, and Morgan Wallen is co-hosting the country station with Lana Del Rey, because apparently that's a pairing somebody came up with. Lana's husband is even supposed to make appearances as her secret lover, which sounds like a perfectly normal marriage. 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Game comes out November 19th. Now I'm curious, if you compare any two celebrities to host a radio show together, who would you pick? I'm going to go with Dolly Parton and Gordon Ramsay.

Dolly Parton always said to bet on yourself no matter what. Priscilla Block took that advice to heart. She's on the show to talk about it in about 10 minutes. 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

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Yeah.

0: 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I'm B-Dub.
1: So I got to ask, how is it going? Because like this is a Priscilla Block is hanging and we've known each other a long time. But you just stepped out, you know, left a label deal and stepped out independent. How's it going? Like, give me all the tea. I don't know that there's tea, but just give me all the info.
2: Oh my gosh. Okay. Well, first, it's so good to see you. I was you so too. Excited when my team reached out and like, y'all, he wants to talk and like do all the things. So thanks for having me. Life is good. Like there's really not, like, as far as tea goes on it, it's just, yeah. I kind of feel like I was at a point in my career where I felt like this decision was kind of weighing on me a little bit. And, I kind of, like I said in my post, I'm at a point right now where I'm like, so just eager and hungry to get to the next level. And like, I just really kind of had to bet on myself right now and be like, I don't know what's next, but I know that I was meant to do this. And I know that I've got a really strong team of people around me that believe in this more than anything. And I kind of just felt like it was time to turn the page. Like, I'm so thankful for that chapter and I'm so thankful for everything that it was. And I think it was successful on both ends. But
1: sure.
2: You know, as well as I do, sometimes like you just need some new energy around, you know, things that you're excited about. And so I don't know, I'm kind of like, there's a lot going on right now, but I'm leaning into this creative time. I'm writing like crazy right now. I feel like I'm writing the best songs I've ever written. And it's kind of wild what'll happen creatively when you feel free.
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making his Red Rocks debut here in a couple of weeks. Sold out show on October 27th. It's 98.7 The Bull. That, of course, Tucker Wetmore doing the Northwest Proud 100%. 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

0: 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It's 98.7 The Bull. It's B-Dub. I grew up thinking I was a B-positive blood type, but I like gave blood 10 years ago and it said I was O-negative. Now I've been asked what my blood type is. I genuinely don't know. So I get to go get a blood type test and I freaking hate getting blood draws. So wish me luck. Like, that's a big screw up if I grew up thinking I was one blood type and I'm actually another.
1: Yeah.

0: down. The grass, trees, and dew, how I just hate you. Please turn those headlights around. 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
1: You could drive from Forest Grove to Gresham and back and not hear a single commercial.
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only October. But apparently it's already time to start stressing about holiday travel. It's beat up with the bull. Thanksgiving dinner isn't expensive enough without airfare. Google looked at 5 years of flight prices, found that Thanksgiving flights are typically cheapest around 34 days out. That puts your sweet spot as October 23rd. Christmas, about 56 days out, or October 30th. 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

There's a hairstyle that we all agreed to leave in the 90s, making a comeback. Somebody needs to tell Guy Fieri he was apparently ahead of his time. We'll talk about that in about 10 minutes. It's 98.7 The Bull.

I rocked them in high school, for the record. They're back. It's B-Dub, the official haircut of every 90s boy band, is apparently cool again. Lance Bass from NSYNC brought his back, and now younger guys are jumping on the trend. The difference, though, is back then you paid somebody to carefully bleach your tips. Now guys are bleaching their whole head, letting it grow out, and calling it fashion, which means we've officially hit the point where not maintaining your haircut is a hairstyle. Gaffietti, he's been patiently waiting 25 years for the rest of us to catch up.

0: the Coors Light Studios.
1: KUPL Portland.
2: Number one for new country.
0: This is Cascade Country.
1: 98.7 The Bull.